0: The guy was real skinny. One was black and one was white. Well, those guys were apparently like felons or something. And they were there when we were all gone, I think. My dad had to walk this lady to her boat because she knew one of them. And sheriff's talking to my dad says something like, you wouldn't want to be left alone with them. Nobody's accepting that it was an accidental drowning.
1: The firm's independent review recovered about 300 deleted or hidden Snapchat messages. And the team says that information helps lay out a closer timeline of Nolan's final hours and the conversation that took place before his father picked up his cell phone from one of his friends' home. A Mississippi grand jury decided not to file any criminal charges. And finally, Black South Carolina MAGA Senator Tim Scott is applauding the Department of Education's decision to pour $2.7 million into HBCU South Carolina State University. He says the investment recognizes the role HBCUs have played in developing Black talent. Scott co-chairs the Senate HBCU caucus with Senator Chris Coons. The two have introduced the Ignite for HBCU's Excellence Act, a bipartisan bill aimed at bringing more money to long-neglected schools. Stay connected and subscribe and follow BIN News this hour wherever you get your podcasts. I'm Doug Davis for the Black Information Network.
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6: I'm Misty Jordan on your home for 24/7 news, the Black Information Network. Here's what's happening in your region right now. More than 200 inmates are being transferred to a reopened jail in Mecklenburg County. The facility, known as Jail North in Charlotte, was formerly a juvenile detention center, which closed in 2022. The moving of inmates and reopening of the jail comes as the sheriff's office works to address overcrowding and improve conditions for both staff and inmates. Despite the reopening of Jail North, overcrowding issues persist at the central jail, prompting calls for critical decisions to be made to alleviate the burden on those working in the detention facilities. Durham police are set to give the city council an update on violent crime this week. This follows three recent gun incidents, including two deadly shootings. The department's second quarter report shows violent crime increased compared with the same period last year, with 16 children under 18 shot in Durham so far this year. This North Carolina Central student spoke at a city council meeting recently, stressing the importance for change.
7: I'm tired of hearing about my peers and people my age getting shot.
6: Community advocates are calling for more investment in violence prevention programs and better gun safety, including securing firearms around children. The new police chief, Stephanie Martis, a Black woman, says reducing violent crime is one of her top priorities. It has been a busy week for the folks at Charlotte-Mecklenburg Schools. Three board members called for the removal of Stephanie Sneed, a Black woman, as vice chair. She was accused of bypassing existing contracting rules and paying a law firm more than $30,000 a month. One board member claims Sneed made the decision without a contract and without communicating it with the board. Sneed said she felt she was being unlawfully targeted. However, before the meeting, Sneed decided to step down. During the meeting, she broke her silence.
8: I think every person has to self-reflect on it, including myself. I know that every decision that I can honestly say is to move the district forward.
6: Previous Vice Chair Dean Rankin, a black man, will now take over the position. Sneed will continue to serve on the board. She reminded the public the focus at this point should be what's best for the students. A former Charlotte City Councilwoman is heading to federal prison for COVID loan fraud. Tijuana Brown represented District 3 from 2023 to 2025. She was in office more than 2 years after the fraud ended. A federal judge gave the 55-year-old a 10-month sentence Tuesday after she pleaded guilty to wire fraud conspiracy. After the hearing, Brown took to social media to claim the judge had it out for her.
9: I accept the responsibility and accountability. And there was a plea agreement in place that should have been honored, that wasn't honored. And the judge, it was personal.
6: Court records show Brown and her two daughters fraudulently received more than $146,000 in taxpayer money, including about $15,000 Brown spent on her 50th birthday party. I'm Misty Jordan on your home for Black News First, the Black Information Network.
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17: Trump told the crowd his administration will prevent Iran from obtaining a nuclear weapon and repeated his claim that the conflict will end soon after the election.
3: To your backyard.
18: Chicago residents affected by severe storm damage in 2023 and 2024 can now apply for up to $15,000 in assistance.
2: Whatever happens next.
19: Officials in the Trump administration are claiming UC Berkeley's law school favors black applicants over white and Asian ones.
3: You'll hear about it on the Black Information Network.
20: The opinions, beliefs, and viewpoints expressed in this commentary are those of the author and do not necessarily represent those of BIN and its founding partners and employees. Now it's time to bring the funk with Roland S. Martin.
21: The Donald Trump MAGA GOP war on Black America continues. His administration has now released a 162-page report that trash of the Smithsonian, saying that they are not properly teaching American history and they are presenting a radical view of American history. So in this report, they basically say that the Smithsonian Institute, especially the National Museum of American History, that they are unpatriotic. They're unpatriotic. They attack the 21 Smithsonian museums and the National Zoo. They say that, oh, they're doing the wrong thing. They are showing bad things. This is what the report said. They failed to create, quote, any exhibit dedicated to presenting a general narrative of American history or telling the story of any of our founding fathers, the Second Continental Congress, the Declaration of Independence, the American Revolutionary War, or the achievement of independence and the establishment of the Constitution rule of law. Okay, gotcha. So really what they despise the fact that they're telling the real story. They despise the fact that they are telling facts. See, what Donald Trump wants is for the white history to be told. The lies that we have all been told growing up in our textbooks about how amazing and perfect these individuals are. They don't want, as Paul Harvey used to say, the rest of the story. No, they truly want the whitewash version. Folks, you better wake up because they're not going to stop. I'm Roland Martin on the Black Information Network.
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0: In this hour, a black woman named Tasia Fortune was found hanging from a tree in West Jackson, Mississippi last month. Her mother, Christy Spivey, calls for justice while mourning her loss. And if you haven't heard, a nor'easter is supposed to hit the country this weekend. Officials in New York City and out on Long Island are preparing for possible flooding. And nearly 4 million records of enslaved people are searchable online. Ancestry digitized them with the University of College London. I'm Esther Dillard, and that's what's trending.
6: A woman claims she alerted the San Francisco 49ers about an alleged player impersonator months before he was arrested on federal fraud charges. Gwen Herndon told ESPN she filed a complaint with the team last December, accusing Dejon Love of posing as a 49ers player and stealing money from women. Herndon says a General Levi Stadium guest services account responded a week later, thanking her for the message, but saying the team could not comment on active investigations. A 49er source previously told ESPN the organization had not received any reports about Love until the FBI contacted the team last month. And former NFL star Antonio Brown is ready to settle his attempted second-degree murder case, saying Miami-Dade County prosecutors made him an offer he couldn't refuse. Brown's attorney reiterates his client continues to maintain his innocence. They argue the wide receiver was standing his ground in self-defense when he shot at someone during a boxing match in Miami last year in May. With the latest in sports, I'm Misty Jordan on the Black Information Network, your home for black news first.
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7: Network. Take Heed's estate is reportedly facing nearly $200,000 in debt following the producer's death. According to Complex, American Express National Bank and Bank of America have filed legal complaints alleging the estate owes money for unpaid credit card bills and car payments. The estate reportedly includes a car collection, bank accounts, music publishing interests, his music catalog, and other royalties. Takeith was found dead inside his Nashville apartment last month. Elsewhere in entertainment news, Mattel is naming Lenny Kravitz as its second honoree in its Barbie signature Ken Bassiter's collection. LeBron James was the first honoree in 2025. The collectible Ken doll celebrates Kravitz's career as a musician, producer, actor, and designer, and is inspired by his blue electric light tour look, complete with his tattoos, nose ring, and signature hairstyle. The Ken Bassiter's collection launched last year to recognize men who have made significant contributions to culture. The Lenny Kravitz doll is also available online through major retailers for about $70. With the latest in entertainment, I'm Morgan Wood on the Black Information Network, BINnews.com, your home for Black news first.
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0: On your home for 24/7 news, the Black Information Network. Reporters are able to access the White House again after a judge ordered the Trump administration to temporarily end its ban of some outlets. On Thursday, a judge ruled in favor of CNN, MS Now, and Politico after the outlets sued the administration over being banned from covering President Trump's events. Louisiana Republican Senator John Kennedy was asked what he thought about the ban.
27: I don't agree with cancel culture. I didn't before when it was being practiced under the Democrats, and I don't agree with it now. I think that you have to, every member of the media should be treated the same.
0: Lawyers representing all three news outlets argued the ban was unconstitutional. Right now, it's a 14-day temporary restraining order. That means the lawsuit over whether the permanent ban violates the First Amendment and due process rights will continue to play out in court. Last week, Trump restricted the outlet's access to the White House after accusing them of creating fake news and negative coverage. A Black Louisiana inmate's 8 days on the run ended on a Texas college campus. Fox 8 News reports U.S. Marshals arrested 24-year-old Trayvon Jackson Tuesday night at a Texas State Technical College in Marshall. After a campus officer spotted a stolen SUV, investigators believe he was riding in. Jackson slipped away from a Caddo Parish deputy outside a Shreveport hospital September 14th. He was facing two counts each of second-degree murder and attempted second-degree murder. He's now held in a Texas jail on federal charges. And Louisiana Governor Jeff Landry is declaring a state of emergency because of Louisiana's shortage of diesel fuel. The idea is to help farmers and timber harvesters stretch their fuel supply during harvest season. Landry's executive order took effect Wednesday, temporarily suspending state fines for using dyed diesel in on-road vehicles. Meanwhile, in Georgia, one neighbor's glance across an apartment complex in Smyrna led police to a gruesome discovery and an 18-year-old's arrest. Atlanta News First reports an arrest warrant says a witness saw Kingston Bradley carrying a plastic tub through the Park Valley Apartments Wednesday night. Bradley allegedly dropped it and ran to his apartment. Inside the tub, police found a woman's dismembered torso. Investigators say they also found bloodstains, a blood-covered saw, and a strong smell of bleach inside his home. An African-American neighbor told Atlanta News First what he noticed earlier that evening.
8: I saw maybe a girl and a guy kind of arguing about something, and we thought it was maybe domestic last night.
0: Police have not said whether the argument is connected. Bradley is charged with concealing the death of another and is being held without bond in the Cobb County Jail. The woman has not been identified. And finally, as much of the country continues to debate about reparations, Metro Atlanta has put a price tag on it. Fulton County's Reparations Task Force released a harm report earlier this year, tallying what the county owes its black residents for slavery at $375 million. Next door, Decatur is racing to finish its own harm report by the end of the year. I'm Esther Dillard on your home for Black News First, the Black Information Network.
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11: Almost 2 years, mortgage rates are back above 7%. According to data released by Freddie Mac, the average 30-year fixed mortgage rate went up to 7.03 this week. It's the fifth straight week of rising mortgage rates, putting more stress on renters who want to be homeowners. That amount may sound small, but even a slight increase in rates can have a big impact over time. For example, on a $350,000 30-year mortgage, a rate of 7.03% instead of 6.75 could add about $65 a month to your mortgage payment. Over the life of the loan, that adds up to over $23,000 in additional payments. And if that does not get your attention, think of it this way. If you had invested that $65 a month in something that had a 5% guaranteed rate of return annually, you would end up with about $52,900. Housing affordability has been a challenge in Black communities for years, and higher mortgage rates could make it even more difficult for Black families to buy homes. Money News at 24 and 54 minutes past each hour. I'm Nicole Deal on your home for Black News First, the Black Information Network.
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12: 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Here's what's happening right now.
0: 22-year-old black man charged in connection with what prosecutors are calling a random stabbing death was denied bond. The victim, a young mother and a worker at a Chipotle restaurant. Police say she was on her break and encountered a man who stabbed her multiple times in the alley behind that restaurant in downtown Detroit. A social worker who works with the homeless says she remembers encountering Devin Watson and says he was quiet and went on to say she wished more could have been done to help him. But she also told ABC 7 News she didn't think he was a danger to anyone. Here's Wayne County Prosecutor Kim Worthy.
12: It'll be clear when you hear about this case in court that we feel there are more than enough actions to prove beyond a reasonable doubt that he premeditated this stabbing and this assault.
0: Charges for the Chicago funeral home where investigators found 50 decomposing bodies. But that doesn't mean family members, including black families, aren't looking for answers. Here's NBC 5 Chicago.
13: Got a call that his body wasn't there. We called the funeral home. No answers.
14: My mama died in peace. We want her to be at peace.
0: A lawsuit is expected, according to NBC News. Here's one community activist who describes what she says some families she spoke to believe they may have gotten instead of their loved one's ashes.
15: Some of the families that we're working with don't even know where their loved ones are. Some of the families feel that the remains that they received may be rock or stone.
0: HBCUs across Louisiana are going to have an opportunity to tap into more than $14 million, according to NBC News. That's because the U.S. Department of Education is sending grants to the schools. Now, the amounts for each school are different. For instance, Southern University Agricultural and Mechanical College in Baton Rouge will receive $3.2 million, and Dillard University in New Orleans will get around $1.5 million. The grants have nothing to do with the monies that are owed to HBCUs by Louisiana. You see, HBCUs have traditionally been shortchanged funding-wise by the state. I'm Tammy Eswick on your home for 24/7 News, the Black Information Network. 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
7: Reporters from CNN, MS Now, and Politico are regaining access to the White House after a federal judge ordered the Trump administration to restore their press credentials. U.S. District Judge Timothy Kelly issued a 14-day temporary restraining order, finding the outlets had shown a likelihood of success on their claim that their credentials were revoked without adequate due process. Some reporters were initially turned away Thursday despite the ruling, but access has been restored for some journalists. The outlets sued after President Trump barred them from the White House last week, accusing them of fake news. The dispute also led several television networks to suspend White House poll coverage. This comes as President Trump welcomes Chinese President Xi Jinping to the White House for a state dinner. The U.S. and China have also extended their trade truce through January 10th. With the latest, that's your Washington Roundup. I'm Morgan Wood on the Black Information, your home for Black News First.
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0: I'm Esther Dillard with BIN News Now. Eaton fire smoke pushed airborne lead up to 250 times above normal, according to a new UCLA study out Thursday. Researchers also found spikes in arsenic and copper downwind of the fire, which tore through Altadena, long known as a historically black community. The lead researcher spoke to NBC Los Angeles.
1: Huge public health implications. It suggests that people can be exposed if they return home without proper remediation.
0: Black Kansas City woman who pleaded guilty to placing her infant daughter in an oven, resulting in the child's death, will spend more than a decade in prison. Mariah Thomas was convicted on first degree endangering the welfare of a child, leading to death. And Macklemore has announced the Free Palestine Tour. The news comes after the Grammy-winning rapper was dropped as opener from Ed Sheeran's U.S. tour. Get BIN News Now on demand 24/7 on the iHeartRadio app.
4: Mike Stevens on your home for Black News First, the Black Information Network. Here's your top headlines this hour. The BIN is following up on news from Texas that a judge says the state must put air conditioning in all of its prisons and jails. Temperatures can get to 100 degrees or higher, which puts the thousands of incarcerated black men and women in, at times, life-threatening conditions. Advocates say this has been a concern for many years.
5: People are dying. People are suffering. It's causing more medical problems within the system.
4: Again, a federal judge has ordered the state to install air conditioning in all prison cells, but not until 3 years from now. Still, it's considered a victory for those who advocate for inmates and staff.
5: I've got family members who are saying, I won't have to worry about my loved one dying every summer.
4: She agrees with the federal judge who called the lack of cooling cruel and unusual punishment. But the fight's not over. A spokesperson for the prison system says they're appealing the decision. And that leaves about 45,000 black inmates among those in limbo. And according to reports from organizations like Prison Policy Initiative, at least 13 hot states, especially in the South and Southwest, don't have full or universal air conditioning in their correctional facilities. This includes Alabama, Florida, Georgia, Kentucky, Louisiana, Mississippi, North Carolina, and South Carolina. We are also updating the story of a Houston shooting that killed a black student near a high school. Family of 15-year-old Royce Wichlett has identified him as the victim. The shooting was reported shortly after school was dismissed on Tuesday. Investigators say he was shot on a sidewalk near the building. Initially, he was hospitalized in critical condition, but later pronounced dead. Harris County deputies have arrested a 14-year-old who they believe is the shooter and a fellow student. Right now, though, the motive for the shooting is not clear. A homeless man is in custody after reports of gunshots at Miami International Airport. Police say the man fired shots toward an airport terminal that was occupied while he was inside a nearby parking garage. He was soon arrested, with detectives saying he was intoxicated and aggressive. Thankfully, nobody was hurt. And a new affordable housing development is now open in a historically black neighborhood in Fort Worth, Texas.
6: Barber's Manor replaces the 1950s public housing project Cavill Place and offers a mix of townhomes and apartments with on-site amenities and social services. Barber's Manor is part of a larger effort to revitalize the historically black neighborhood with a total investment of $354 million of planned developments and improvements. And black residents are grateful to see the project completed. It is named after C. Donald Barbers, a black former HUD administrator and community leader. I'm Bree Wood on the Black Information Network.
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10: I'm Kevin Brown on your home for 24/7 news, the Black Information Network. And here's what's happening right now. Eight firefighters were injured battling a house fire in Seattle's Matthew Beach. Correspondent Brad Ford reports.
16: When firefighters arrived, they found an exterior fire that had moved inside of a single-family home. A 57-year-old resident was rescued and hospitalized. A deck with an awning collapsed and caused minor injuries to eight firefighters. Three firefighters were evaluated at Harborview Medical Center and released. The investigation into the cause of the fire is ongoing.
10: An Alameda woman found with a head injury near Oakland's Embarcadero Cove Marina in California died after being taken to the hospital. The death is being investigated as suspicious by the Oakland Police Department. The woman was discovered unresponsive with head trauma and pronounced dead at the hospital. The circumstances surrounding her death are under investigation by the police department's homicide section. Anyone with information is urged to contact the police department directly or provide tips by phone or email. Health officials are warning of possible multiple measles exposure at Chicago's Union Station. Likely exposures were on September 10th between 10:25 a.m. and 3:30 p.m., September 12th between 8:45 p.m. and midnight, and September 13th between 1:40 p.m. and 9 p.m. People who may have been exposed should monitor themselves for symptoms. The family of a 20-year-old man who was shot and killed in Belltown is seeking answers after Seattle police released new details about the incident. Police have identified all individuals involved in the shooting but have not disclosed the shooter's name. The family is grieving and demanding justice for their son, emphasizing that the tragedy could have been prevented. The altercation leading to the shooting began at an illegal street takeover, resulting in multiple injuries. The case will be reviewed for potential charges in the coming weeks. Walmart has agreed to settle a civil lawsuit with seven California communities for $16 million over allegations of selling expired baby formula and medication. The suit found that Walmart routinely sold expired products, including cough syrup, sunscreen, and cosmetics. No evidence of physical harm from the expired goods was found. As part of the settlement, Walmart is prohibited from selling expired baby formula and over-the-counter drugs in California stores and must implement a training program for employees to identify and remove expired items from shelves. The long-planned effort to turn an abandoned rail line in Chicago's Bronzeville neighborhood into a public trail is moving forward. The proposed Bronzeville Trail would transform the former Kenwood Branch Rail Corridor into a 2-mile path for walking, running, and biking. Project leaders say the trail would improve recreation, transportation, and connections between neighborhoods. Community input is helping shape the design as planning continues. The project is expected to cost about $100 million. The citywide Mega Volunteering Day, Show Up Seattle, is happening this Saturday, September 26. If you haven't signed up for a volunteering event yet, you can show up at Junction Plaza Park in West Seattle from 9 a.m. to noon and join in the efforts. Stacy Wood to the West Seattle Junction Association invites all to participate in this community service opportunity. I'm Kevin Brown on your home for Black News First, the Black Information Network.
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0: 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I'm Layla Ali, and my history lives here.
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3: I'm Mike Island on your home for 24/7 News, the Black Information Network. A Black mother whose children were severely burned in a fire last year is still looking for answers from her city's leaders. According to WKYC, an apartment explosion and fire in the summer of 2025 in Cleveland, Ohio, severely burned two of the woman's children. Kiana Bell took her anguish and frustration to a recent city council meeting to explain the physical and emotional toll on the family at hearing nothing from the city.
4: But no one says what happened. What's the cause of me losing everything I have for 30 years that myself struggle to have for me and my kids.
3: Bell, who is African American, says it is lasting anguish for the family, and the lack of accountability adds to their frustration.
4: They ain't got no business with burns. 85% is daddy, 95%. Who's responsible for my kids having to go through the stuff that they're going through? Who is responsible?
3: Bell explained to Cleveland City Council about the multiple surgeries her children have undergone and that the children remain traumatized. Bell tells the council that 44 families of the Rainbow Terrace apartment complex deserve answers. The June 23, 2025 explosion and fire killed one person, injured several others, and dozens were displaced, WKYC says. Most of the people affected are Black. WKYC reports that the Cleveland Division of Fire says it is still an active investigation and involves outside entities and specialized laboratories. Department officials previously said that the explosion is not believed to have been intentional. A city council representative says without knowing what happened, the families and individuals do not have a path forward. We have more on these stories and national, international, state, and local news impacting the Black community. 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I'm Mike Island on your home for Black News First, the Black Information Network. And now, here's your Healthy Minute. Strep throat, common cold, and COVID-19 cases currently are on the rise across the United States. Infections are growing or likely growing in 27 states, with the strongest upticks taking place in the southern and western regions of the U.S.
5: Seen a fair amount of COVID. I was at a wedding a week or so ago where several of the people, including one of the celebrants, came down with COVID. We see a fair number of cases right now.
3: That's Dr. Stephen Threlkeld, an infectious disease specialist. He tells Fox 13 that COVID-19 continues to circulate in the Mid-South. He says strep throat and other infections are causing a set of problems as well.
5: For example, if you get a viral respiratory infection like a rhinovirus, it can predispose you for invasive streptococcal infections like strep throat. And that's different because you need an antibiotic for that.
3: Dr. Threlkeld says that early October can be a good time for many people to get a flu vaccination, as he says the southern region is prone to an onset of flu activity. And that's your Healthy Minute. I'm Mike Isla on the Black Information Network.
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